0: we just wanted to be aggressive and opportunistic. And lo and behold, they turned Paul George's contract into Jaylen Brown. And, you know, not only that, but I thought the Anthony Simons signing was a bit of a heist under the radar as well. You know, so they had these those two signings that were really, really good and really loud. And, you know, the Dean Wade signing was solid. And, you know, and quiet as kept, getting Caleb Love on a two-way has a chance to be a big deal because he's a rotation piece in the NBA. So, you know, they just had this really solid offseason. And, you know, for me, I think that it really helps their floor. I think it does something to their floor. And I think that, you know, I think that they're a team right now that I would put in the top four in the Eastern Conference.
1: Yeah, Tony, I mean, being around that team and covering that team for a long time, obviously there was the process. There were moments in between that where this team, you know, they would spike you and they would always interest you coming into the year thinking with the top guys they had in place, they could go out and probably win the East or make the finals. But that never materialized, right? So now you're bringing all these new guards. You got these guys that are making this team a little bit more flexible in their approach where it's not just Joel Embiid heavy. How do you think that bowls for this team moving forward? I think being able to relieve some of that pressure from Joel, because we expect him to do big things, but when we expect that, it seems to always kind of fall flat.
0: Yeah, so, I mean, I think, you know, you've seen it playing, you know, pro football.
1: Yep.
0: You know, there are teams that have great ceilings, right?
1: Mm-hmm.
0: But they have a volatile floor. And there are teams that have a really good ceiling, but they also have a really high floor. I think what the Sixers did this offseason is they tightened up their floor.
1: Mm-hmm.
0: They went from a team that, yeah, you know, if every single thing goes right, if Joel Embiid stays healthy, if Paul George stays healthy, if Tyrese Maxey turns in, you know, another second team All-NBA 28 a game season, you know, they probably struggle during the regular season, but if they get everybody healthy, they can go a long way in the postseason.
1: Right.
0: And I think that, you know, now, you know, putting Jaylen Brown in that mix means that, you know, the Sixers don't need, you know, Joel Embiid to go out and play 65 games.
1: Right.
0: He's more of a luxury right now than a necessity. And that's no diss on Joel.
1: Right.
0: It just means that, you know, you can kind of, I don't want to say slow play him, but you can kind of get him ready for the playoffs.
1: Yep.
0: One of the best things about Jaylen Brown is that he plays.
1: That's true.
0: And that he's available. And so you know that you can reasonably expect 28 points, 6 assists, 5 rebounds in your lineup 60 to 65 games a year. And if you put two All-NBA players in the same lineup, which is what Jaylen Brown is and which is what Tyrese Maxey is, and then you add DJ Eskom, who I think has you know, a very, very, very high ceiling, then you have the recipe, even without Joel Embiid, to win a lot of games in the regular season. Where I think Joel Embiid is needed is if they want to win a championship, he's got to be healthy. That's where he comes in. But for them to get to a top four seed, they have all of the makings to be a top four seed in the Eastern Conference, you know, whether Joel Embiid plays or not.
2: Agreed. Tony Jones, he covers the Sixers and the NBA at large for the Athletic, on with the Odd Couple, Kelvin Washington, Kerry Rose, on the TV things on Thursdays. You spent some time in Summer League. You know, Tony, we always talk about 84 draft, 96 draft, 03 draft. Those are the best. Which one's the best and blah, blah, blah. This draft, on paper, so far what we've seen in Summer League, man, these top four picks, they look incredible. And then some sneaky ones later on, like Yaxel up there in the Bay Area. But and Acuff as well. What do you make of this draft so far? You were able to be there in Summer League and take a look and just kind of projecting out some. Is this draft, shoot, are they even going to be better than last year with Edgecombe, as we talked about, with Cooper Flagg, with Dylan Harper and such?
0: You know, I've long thought that this draft is one of the best drafts that I've seen, you know, obviously since 2003. It's interesting that, you know, we mentioned the top of the 25 draft. The first four picks of that draft, Cooper Flagg, Dylan Harper, VJ Ashcombe, and the kid from Charlotte.
1: Con
0: Knipl.
2: Oh yeah, left him out. You know, yep.
0: Those guys are on an all-star track. So, you know, those guys have been really, really, really good. And it'll be interesting to see, you know, the top four, you know, how the top four of this draft compares. I'll tell you what, you know, I went to Utah. I spent some time with Darren Peterson. I spent some time with Cameron Boozer, in a one-on-one setting, interviewed both of those guys. Those are incredible kids.
1: Mm-hmm.
0: Competitive. Respectful, eloquent, you know, just, you know, kids that, you know, if you were a decision maker and you wanted to, you know, you wanted to hand your franchise over to a kid, it would be that kid. And, you know, it's going to be really interesting to see who, if any, or if all emerges from them. But it's also interesting to see the depth of this draft class so far. In summer league, for instance, you know, I covered the Philadelphia 76ers. They had the 22nd pick. They have a kid named LeBaron Fylon, point guard out of Alabama.
1: Yep.
0: Who I was watching him this week. You know, this kid has no business being a 22nd pick of an NBA draft.
2: Right.
0: And, you know, I watched Cameron Carr.
2: He's
0: from the Los Angeles Lakers. That kid has no business being the 26th pick of an NBA draft. I watched Koa Peak, who was the 30th pick of this draft. And he looks like, and I don't want to be blasphemous here, he looks like Larry Johnson. Probably not the top-end athleticism that Larry had when he first came out of UNLV, but the way that Koa's been kind of a man among boys on that baseline, you know, he reminds me of Larry. This is the 22nd, the 26th, and the 30th pick. And, you know, you're looking at, you know, Jackson Lindeborg, who's played really well for Golden State. And, you know, you look at, Michael Brown, who was number 6 pick. You're looking at all of these guys and, you know, you can see, you know, what separates this draft class, which is the depth. And that's like a hallmark of all of the fabled draft classes that we talked about, 84, 96, 03. Not only do you have the top end talent in the top five, you see gems all the way through the draft class. And I think that this 26 class has that as well.
1: Tony, you said something, and I was about to ask you that before you said it, but you said LeBaron Fylon. I was going to bring him up, but there's another guard that I want to bring up as well, I want your opinion on, in the second round as well. I think he was picked 34, but I think Malik Thomas has a really good chance to be a really good player in that league as well.
0: Yeah, there's two second round guards who have really turned my head. Malik Thomas is one,
1: mm-hmm.
0: And you know, I was talking to some of the Cleveland writers, and you know that they, you know, he's out of Arkansas. Played with Darius Acuff, you know, so he was a little bit under the radar, but he was kind of a flamethrower. Like, yeah. You know, he's one of those guys that, you know, if you let him start the game 2 for 2 from the field, he's liable to throw in 34 on you.
1: Right.
0: Because, you know, you let him see a big basket. He's really dynamic off the dribble, has really good size, 6'5", 6'6".
1: Yep.
0: Really doesn't care. You know, he has a give a crap factor that's very, very low when he plays basketball. And that's a good thing because it means that when he misses 3 or 4, he's still going to go out and he's still going to be aggressive and he's going to shoot the ball.
1: Mm-hmm.
0: Another kid that I really, really like is, the Bruce Thornton kid out of
1: TCU,
0: Ohio State.
1: Ohio State.
0: Yeah.
1: Right.
0: Yeah, Ohio State, who's went to Houston, and every time I watch that kid this week, I'm thinking, I thought to myself the same thing, which is, Reed Shepherd, you better be in the gym grinding. Lights better be off. Like, you better be in the gym. You better be the last person to leave, because this Thornton kid has the ability to take their minutes.
1: Mm.
0: And he's the exact kind of player that Ime Udoka really likes, which is he's a tough kid, doesn't back down. He makes shots. He gets to where he wants to go on the floor. He's tough as nails defensively, which is a huge thing. And, you know, he can defend. I mean, he's 6 foot, but he can still defend at that size, because he has an NBA ready body already. And, you know, and it was fun watching him and Filon kind of go at it, a couple of days ago, because they were each kind of making life miserable for the other.
2: Yeah. Hey, Tony, man, great stuff. We appreciate you. Tony Jones joining us now on the Odd Couple, man. Thank you so much, brother. Enjoy the rest of this summer.
1: Have a good one, Tony.
0: Yes, sir. Appreciate it, and I'm looking forward to the NFL starting.
2: So far. Hey, you know we are, too. More content, man.
0: Definitely, absolutely. Thank you guys so much.
1: No problem, man.
2: No doubt. T. Jones on the NBA. Give him a follow if you can. T. Jones on the NBA. All right. Shop Talk. We'll see what Rob G's got cooked up for us. We'll do that next. It's the Odd Couple, Fox Sports Radio.
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0: There have been guys, I kind of don't want to name names, but who went out there and just had a terrible performance. And then as you can see later on, you're like, oh, okay, he was definitely drafted too high. And, you know, they're not on their second contract. There's definitely pressure. I want to say Summer League is probably not as talented. Don't get me wrong. It's not nearly as talented, but it's as physical as the NBA playoffs. Like, there's a ton of hand checking. I watched the Houston Rockets and the Nets game earlier, and Bruce Thornton flat out said they can't call every foul, and we get 10 of them. So, there's a ton of pressure to perform. You know, I think these kids go from having a solid fan base in college to you looking up, and there's, you know, this professional organization with a million followers on Twitter and Instagram. Now you just inherited, you know, a bunch of fans, and then, like, you know, if you're Darius Acuff, like, you're basically trying to be the savior of a franchise that struggled historically. So I do think there is pressure, but ultimately, like, you just go out there, get used to the shorter shot clock. The court is bigger in the NBA because the three-point line is further away. But also at the same time, understand that 90% of this roster, you might not ever see these dudes again. So it's like it's some things you take from it and some things you just like, you know what, this is an experience. Let me be better. Like, Trae Young was terrible in summer league, and then he goes on to have an all-NBA career. He just got a bunch of bread from the Washington Wizards. Like, nobody remembers that he wasn't good in summer league.
1: James, moving on from the summer league, and we just there's been a lot of movement in the NBA, obviously. We had Giannis going to Miami. We got Jaylen going to Philly. LeBron's a free agent. Like, it's been a lot. And so the change of power could be happening. Obviously, we have teams with, you know, OKC and San Antonio, the Knicks probably going to be there. But then after that, those teams are positioning themselves to be that next tier. Like, out of those guys I named or those teams I named, who do you think is going to be in that next tier that has a chance to compete with those top three, four teams?
0: I think it's going to come down to, I think New York should be there again.
1: Yep.
0: It's very hard to repeat. We haven't had a repeat champion in, what, 8 years. I think Philly made a huge jump, obviously acquiring Jaylen Brown. It's just a matter of making the pieces fit.
1: Mm-hmm.
0: They were very thin and played guys a ton of minutes in the playoffs. So now you add a former Finals MVP. They should be in the conversation for, you know, an Eastern Conference Finals appearance. Excuse me. Depending on what LeBron does, I mean, that could swing things towards the East as well. But ultimately, it's still, to me, going to be Oklahoma City and San Antonio in the finals. I mean, it's still hard. Like, I saw Giannis' press conference, and that doesn't feel real.
1: Exactly.
0: That he wore number 7 for that. Like, that doesn't feel real. Like, seeing LaMelo Ball, you know, his career has been short. That doesn't seem real. But, this offseason has been probably one of the craziest just because, like, the NBA just doesn't look – I mean, I forgot Kawhi Leonard got traded. Like, the NBA just doesn't look the same.
2: Wait, well, hold on, James.
1: We don't know if he's gone yet, James.
2: I don't know where he's at. He's in purgatory right now.
0: He's trying to get traded.
2: Yeah. James Barlow on with us, the iCouple, Kelvin Washington, and, of course, Kerry, who's in for Rob. He's the NBA Draft Junkies. You can catch him there as well. If you want to follow him, you can do so at Draft Junkies James. Let's stick to some – let's go to the – Snowtime Lakers out west. We are with the Lakers. Let's go to the, or I like to call them the Minneapolis Lakers again, because that's what it looks like. George Mikan
1: and the boys.
2: Yeah. What did they take a step backwards? Was it a necessary step backwards in the sense of, hey, we might not be quite as good as last year, but we had to move on from LeBron, so we had to take a step backward to take two steps forward? Or maybe, hey, Luka's healthy, we're right back in the mix. What do you make of this Lakers team?
0: I think that it was a horizontal move. Again, losing LeBron James while he is an older, I mean, that dude is crazy. But he's 41 and, you know, not clearly the same LeBron that he was. Still very effective. But them adding Walker Kessler is going to help because, I mean, he's just a flat-out better player than DeAndre Ayton. And, you know, he'll be a lob threat for Luka Doncic. Now, they gave up a ton to get Walker Kessler. I wouldn't have given up that much for him. But at the same time, it's like, we got to get rid of DeAndre Ayton. They do have some issues on the wing. They do need to add some athleticism there. But I do think they should be probably in the same position. You know, 4 or 5, maybe even a 6 seed. I mean, Luka is still Luka. He's still very hard to deal with. They just need to stay healthy. But like I said, I think their front court, at least at the center position, definitely got better. but they need some athleticism. Maybe Cameron Carr steps up. Maybe Quentin Grimes is the player that he was 2 years ago when he had all that freedom to take every single shot that he wanted to for that bad Sixers team. So, but they, you know, it's losing LeBron is tough, but I mean, you know, they got Luka, so they'll still be a very good team.
2: Speaking of LeBron, by the way, we talked about this early, Kerry and I. Does it fit in the war? I mean, the Warriors, obviously, he's got all his friends over there. Obviously, Cleveland's home. I call him the Expendables. It's the Expendables 12 if he goes up to the Warriors. But just kind of split question in that, where would you like him to go? Maybe just for whatever your reasons are. It looks good. It fits, whatever. And then kind of where do you think he'll go?
0: So I want him to go to the Warriors. And I want him to go to the Warriors. I think it'd be the greatest story ever. You got the two old heads, Steph and LeBron. We're trying to beat these young guys. I think LeBron should have to, like, no Beijing in his beard. Just go gray.
1: No, it didn't go no Beijing. Oh, no.
0: Yeah, just go full gray. it's a great story. Draymond, you got to put me to Beijing in the cabinet as well and see what you can do. Do I think he's going to go to Cleveland? I don't like the basketball fit for Cleveland. Yeah, I just that team laid down against the Knicks, and you're asking 41, 42-year-old LeBron to try to be, you know, an OG to guys who are in their 30s who just don't, you know, they laid down. They disappointed me.
1: Yeah.
0: I think he ends up in Cleveland because that's where he started. And they could be a good team, but for the entertainment purposes, for basketball, I want to see him. And Steph, I want to see all the gray hair. I want to see old man basketball. And let's get Netflix behind it, and let's go out with a bang.
1: There it is. Man,
2: so you sound like me, James. Yeah. I've been saying it now for however long it's been, a few weeks since all this really broke out. I said, get the Expendables. Go get Arnold Schwarzenegger. Go get Sylvester Stallone. Go get Terry Crews.
1: Get Wesley Snipes in there. Get
2: Wesley Snipes.
0: go get the Icy Hot.
2: Yeah. We all going to put our hands in an agreement that no Ben Gay for the whole season. Like, I'm with it, man. I think it would just be absolutely fun to see LeBron just diamond up Steph for three. Draymond having to do nothing but just lock up on defense and hit back cuts and alley-oops to LeBron and Porzingis. Like, I just think it'll be fun. And unless he's, I said it earlier, unless he's going to the Spurs or the Thunder and maybe the Knicks, there's no real guarantee after that. So you might as well go to the Warriors and give it a shot.
0: You might as well go hoop with your homies.
2: There you go, man. Go get your side quest on. Have some fun. Hey, James, I appreciate it, man. Thank you. We'll do it again soon.
1: All right, James.
0: Yeah, for sure. Thank you again for having me on.
2: Absolutely, no doubt. And make sure you give him a follow. Draft Junkie James, you can do that. Give him a follow on X. All right, last call on the way, Kerry, 877-99 on Fox, 877-99 on Fox. 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Tell you what that is. It's the iCup on a TV Things on Thursday. 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

0: right, so there's Pat Riley today saying, hey, we landed the plane, which Giannis, obviously, and now we have another one alluding to potentially LeBron James.
1: So his voicemail that he left for Rich Paul to play for LeBron was good enough.
0: Do you really think he couldn't get LeBron himself?
1: No, not after the way all that ended.
0: Well, no, but that's the whole thing. This is my big point, is that, like, okay, I understand that
1: you got the guts.
0: We want to go get LeBron, but, like, Pat Riley, have some self-respect, man. Like, this, I get that it was a while ago, but everybody remembers, you remember how LeBron just left, and you said when he opts out, stay, as if you got the guts, you could stay. He showed up to win, and he walked out, and you were pissed. And you were like, oh, we'll win without him, and all these things. And now it's, hey, we can get LeBron back. And, dude, have some self-respect, man. This is like if someone you were dating breaks up with you in a really harsh and public way,
1: mm-hmm.
0: and you say, I am never talking to them again. I'm going to win this breakup. And then 12, 15 years later, maybe that person gets married, divorced, whatever it is. Hey, I left my old job. Now I'm a day trader. Whatever it is. I don't know. And then you say, oh, we can get back together because you've learned. And, oh, I'm still single, and I'm still looking for that Mr. Right or Mrs. Right, whatever it was. Oh, now, hey, maybe we can get back together. No. I would tell that person, they broke up with you for a reason, right? 50, you're going to sit around for 15 years and get back together with them? Seriously? I forget about the 15 years you obviously wasted waiting to see if this person will get back together with you. Move on with your life, man. Move on. I mean, and I feel Pat Riley, it's the same thing. Dude, other teams, I get it. I get the Cavaliers wanting to reunite with LeBron. I get the great traveling roadshow deal with the Golden State Warriors. I understand that, right? I get it. Okay. But the Heat, I'm like, dude, he's been there. He won. You were really mad. He embarrassed you. And now it's like, yeah, everything is fine. No, have some self-respect. I would have more respect for Pat Riley if he just said, yeah, you know what? We did that. We did that, and we're moving on. We're going to do something else. We're going to do something else because LeBron James was here. He had his chance to stay. He decided to go someplace else. Good on him. You know, he went on. He won a couple of titles. Okay, great. That's great. He went on, but we're moving on. I would have so much more respect for Pat Riley if he would tell LeBron to just take off because of that.
1: No, I hear that. But, I mean, we saw that in Cleveland, right? There was a bunch with Gilbert, and, well, he went home. He got his title. And then 8 years of the Odyssey in Los Angeles. And then he can go back to Miami where he had great success. And, you know, we do this all the time when Jerry Jones signs a free agent or tries to take a swing, right? What he did with bringing in, when he had Micah Parsons there and everything they tried to do, is just the age. And do you want to take one more swing? Is whatever is on your roster precluding you from taking that next step? Jerry, obviously when he made that deal, that's what he thought. But for Pat Riley, I mean, Father Time doesn't lose, and maybe he's looking at his basketball and mortality in general and just saying,
0: yeah,
1: I could be the bigger man here, and if we can convince him to come back here, we got a team that can compete in the East.
0: Yeah, no, that's great. Go get somebody else. Great, we're excited. We'll compare some guys. But sometimes something happens, so you can't go back again. There's a reason when people get divorced, they generally don't get back together with their wife. Once in a while, you get some crazy story out of Parade magazine or Good Housekeeping. I married my ex, and I'm sure I'm going to get that in my Yahoo feed right now because somehow, you know, they listen to everybody. I'm going to get, I married my ex after 25 years away. I've never been happier, right? I'm sure I'm going to get that somewhere. Yes, once in a great while, you get that story. But generally, when you get divorced, they go marry somebody else, you go marry somebody else. That's how it goes. There's a reason why you got divorced. But after a bunch of years, maybe what happened wasn't so bad. Maybe it was things, maybe I'm having a little bit of hazy memory on it, selective memory. Maybe I was more at fault. Maybe they've learned a little bit. No, there's a reason why that happens. Have some self-respect and move on in a different way.
1: Would you believe that off a quick Google search, 6 to 10%?
0: Six what?
1: 6 to 10% remarry.
0: Oh, but you mean they get married after
1: a second time?
0: So one out of every 10 marriages
1: that
0: ends in divorce, they get married again.
1: Circle back around.
0: I can't believe it's that high.
1: For the kids,
0: that's low, but I can't believe it's that high. I can't still believe
1: it's
0: that
1: pretty high, though.
0: One in 10?
1: That's what
0: really?
1: 6 to 10%.
0: Yeah, but who said that?
1: I'm going to ferret it out more. Just a quick Google
0: response. If you're on thingsthatarewrong.com, I don't know that I would trust that.
1: Well, I mean, we didn't really vet this. This became part of the conversation organically.
0: One in 10? I can't believe that.
1: I was just trying to, you know, finish this and put it in a box.
0: Do you know 10 people? that got divorced?
1: I'm sure.
0: Okay. Do you know any of them that got back together?
1: I don't know anybody
0: that happened to. Nobody.
1: But you're saying, I mean, like, that means somewhere in this country, there's a little pocket of people where that happened twice.
0: It's like
1: and
0: an
1: it
0: island.
1: Makes up,
0: yeah. Where it's like, hey, you know, no one leaves the island, and we've been, you know, we've been
1: still deal with
0: for
1: each
0: years,
1: other.
0: Yeah, I was married to her for 3 years, and I married to her for 4 years, and her for 3 years. About the time to get back into the
1: Well,
0: the
1: I mean,
0: again.
1: It's a 70 swingers culture. I mean, the statistics in 2026.
0: I
1: don't know.
0: To believe that's not.
1: I'm gonna look it up
0: in 10,
1: earnest.
0: 1 in 10.
1: I did a quick search. No,
0: if it's 1 in 10 people named Ernest, I say okay. I bet
1: hey,
0: I agree with you. You know what I mean, Vern? Guess what I did?
1: Did not think you were going to get that
0: Vern,
1: back in your face, did
0: hey,
1: you?
0: Vern, you know, I got divorced a couple weeks ago. Guess what? Getting married again. Yep, same woman. Yep, getting back. Oh, that would be great. Hey, your stuff is still all here, so it's okay. All the appliances that we got in the kitchen all still work. Everything is wonderful. Got her clothes are up here and everything else. Got the big screen TV, Vern. Hey, Vern. What do you think, Vern? What do you think, Vern? Going to get married again.
1: Yeah, we're going to look this up. We're going to find this out. Because I found this from the Schoenberg Family Law Group. Is what it's attributed to. So I'm gonna take a deeper dive into this, and we'll see if we can figure this out for Pat Riley's sake.
0: Time now to find out what's trending in the wide world of sports from B Muro, who loved Mikal Bridges, didn't like Mikal Bridges when he went to the Knicks, but now loves Mikal Bridges again. So maybe she's one of the 10, and she's got what's trending.
2: I loved Mikal Bridges when he was on the Knicks, though. I was telling you.
0: You were very upset when he got traded, though.
2: Oh, no,
0: though.
2: But not
0: upset.
2: At him, though. I was mad at the Phoenix Suns. Okay. I cried. Tears.
0: Yeah. No, you did.
2: I was brokenhearted.
0: You were.
2: I did not want Kevin Durant on my team.
0: You were inconsolable. You were like, yeah. You needed like Alexi Lawless. Hey, you know, I'm sorry that England lost. Like, I'm sorry.
2: I'm
0: you
2: sorry.
0: Know, you that. You
2: yeah,
0: know,
2: no. It was a really tough time. Not a tough time for your Mets, though. Congratulations.
0: Hooray!
2: Yes.
0: It's our best day of the year.
2: It's the best day of the year. The Mets got the win on the road. They defeated the Phillies 4-1. Francisco Alvarez hit 2 solo home runs. Juan Soto did leave the game due to left calf soreness, but the team is not worried, and he'll finish off the series for the weekend. Phillies reliever Brad Keller has a torn UCL, is expected to miss the rest of the season. And upgrade your FIFA World Cup 2026 setup. 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The Home Depot official FIFA World Cup 2026 supporter is subject to availability. Spain will take on Argentina in the World Cup final. They're heading into the matchup with zero players with previous experience in the World Cup final, but Argentina has 17 players that have that experience, so that will be fun to watch. The WNBA, the Fire beat the Mystics 75-56. Back to you guys.
0: Thanks a bunch, Bree. Jason Smith, Mike Harmon, live from the Fox Sports Radio Studios. Coming up next, speaking of LeBron, boy, do we have something.
3: Who, me?
0: That could be really huge with LeBron James. We break it down coming up. J.R. Smith's huge boner. 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
1: He's got nothing to do with this.
0: Eat an entire hot dog in the time it took Andres Cantor to yell goal yesterday for Argentina's game winner.
1: Oh, I think you'll be licking your fingers with time to spare.
0: 40 seconds I have to eat a hot dog.
1: Yeah.
0: 40 seconds. Okay.
1: The challenge is out there.
0: I'm excited. I mean, look, dude, I'm excited.
1: Got to make sure we put that up on socials everywhere to make sure everybody tunes in to hear you get after it.
0: It's going to be close. I'll tell you, I feel excited. It's going to be close.
1: I can't wait to hear that 40 seconds and to see how much you, A, keep a straight face and keep your eye on the prize.
0: So, again, that's coming up in about 12 to 15 minutes here on Fox Sports Radio. Now, earlier today, LeBron James appeared at Fanatics Fest. We thought maybe we would get something from him about where he could wind up going in free agency. We've heard it's down to three teams, then it was down to five teams. It's the Cavaliers, it's the Heat, it's the Warriors, it's I'm going to play basketball in Russia. When we thought we were going to get an answer today, we did not get one. LeBron James did, though, drop some hints about when he does make a decision, what it could be.
4: Wherever I land in the ball, hopefully, you know, you're riding down the ground, man. You've been down with me since day one. I hope you're finally here. If you're riding down in the ground, hater, that's what you do anyway. So looking forward to seeing you as well. But it's going to be pretty fun. It'll be pretty fun wherever I land. I'm going to, you know, do what I do best. And I'm going to try. I think something on social media the other day that wherever I go, that maybe in the plane or something like that, and I'm not a factor anymore, so I get that as well, too. So that's just a little motivation as well.
18: What's up?
0: All right, so there's LeBron. Wherever I end up, it's going to be lit. It's going to be all these things. To take a step back and to look at the LeBron free agency from a different perspective other than where is he going to go, why is he holding up everything for LeBron, he likes all the attention. All that stuff is true. But free agency so far doesn't feel like it's finished. Mm-hmm. It doesn't feel like everybody is done and these are the teams the contenders are going into the fall with. There's a little bit of cat that ate the canary coming from the Warriors. Right, we just heard Pat Riley coming from the Heat, and Pat Riley got to land another plane. The Cavaliers have been talked about. Rich Paul throwing this out there. So I get the overall sense, just by trying to read the tea leaves and seeing how teams are acting and reacting, that after the LeBron domino falls, wherever he winds up going, other contenders have other moves that are going to get lined up. Or potentially it could be other contenders lining up moves where LeBron James will then slot in. Could he be waiting for the Heat to nab another player, and then I'm going to sign there? Could he be waiting for the Warriors to go, okay, it can't just be me and Steph and Draymond. Oh, no, we got so-and-so coming in. We're making a trade for De'Aaron Fox because suddenly the Spurs have to move on, and they do have to move on from De'Aaron Fox. So there are some other guys out there where I feel like there's still a lot of chairs to be arranged, and LeBron is the domino of the next phase of free agency, which is more about where the trades are going to be. Because I just don't get the sense that all these other teams that are wannabe contenders are done. I can't believe that the Celtics are done. I can't believe the Cavs are done. That the Pistons are done. That the Warriors are done. All these teams, they all have stuff going on, and there's going to be other players that want to get moved. You know, De'Aaron Fox is just an example, but LeBron might be. Hey, this is kicking off the next phase of the summer when he does sign, and there's other big names that are going to change places. Again, just judging by how people are talking, I just don't get the sense that they're done.
1: Yeah, behind the scenes, still plenty to be sussed out. We saw some big trades, and obviously we're talking about, you know, Giannis showing up and hanging out down there in Miami. The plane landed literally as you went there. But, you know, Draymond doesn't have a contract at the moment. Not that it's not presumptive that he's back with Golden State, but if you look at his prediction markets, there's just that small, wafer-thin opportunity maybe to go to Cleveland, right, to go pair up with his buddy LeBron James and run from there. But I would agree that there's still just way too much chirping. The Steve Kerr thing yesterday just struck me as odd. I mean, obviously having a little bit of fun. He's in off-season, and I'm sure he's been asked at every speaking engagement. Every dinner he's gone out, he's been approached a million times about what happens with that era, because he decided to come back, and that's the big thing. The debate of, did he come back just for the nostalgia to ride it out with Steph Curry? so he doesn't have to experience life with a new coach? Or is it because they've got they're thinking of a master plan, as it were, and whether it's LeBron James or some other cavalcade of stars to work alongside Porzingis and company, that maybe there's still more to be had there. So, yeah, curiosity. You know, the LeBron James current market, 34% Cleveland, 32% Golden State.
0: All of a sudden, here comes Golden State. Ended up, well, when Steve Kerr gets pulled over in
1: traffic,
0: that's
1: just it.
0: That's what you get.
1: But you
0: right
1: saw
0: there.
1: Some juice. The market right now at about $133 million. Miami at 18%.
0: And that could change tomorrow.
1: Yes, it could.
0: If someone runs into Pat Riley in the supermarket.
1: Well, and LeBron's going to do another podcast, so we'll see if he gives you some other clues.
0: Exit Alba Fresca, exit Swollen Dome just doesn't feel like they're done, and we got big stuff coming up. Speaking of big stuff coming up, the Andres Cantor Hot Dog Challenge.
1: Oh!
0: Can I do it? That's next. Jason and Mike. Fuck.
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13: 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Marsh going back. It's over his head. He turns it. It's gone. It snuck over the railing and left into the flower bed. Francisco Alvarez with his second home run of the game.
2: Mets Radio Network on the call. They defeat the Phillies 4-1. Francisco Alvarez hit two solo home runs for his seventh career multi-home run game. Juan Soto did leave the game due to left calf soreness, but isn't expected to miss any time this upcoming weekend. The ratings have been released for the All-Star game, and close to 8.8 million viewers tuned in on Fox, making it the most watched All-Star game since 2018 and most watched All-Star event in all of sports. When it comes to the Home Run Derby on Netflix, they averaged 5.3 million viewers, the lowest average since 2003. All-star right-hander Chase Burns and the Reds are in agreement on a 7-year, $105 million contract extension. I'm Brianna Miro.
14: 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Can I help you?
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0: 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The Jets. To the Super Bowl.
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0: Check out our YouTube channel for the show. I know this video is going to go up there. Just search Jason Smith Show within YouTube again. That's Jason Smith Show. Hit the subscribe button. After you've done that, tap the thumbs up icon. Comment away whether you agree or disagree. Let us know what you think again. Just search Jason Smith Show on YouTube and subscribe. Mike and I love putting this content out for you every single day.
1: I can tell you this will already be described by Joe Buck as a disgusting act.
0: This, what a disgusting act. So here we are.
1: Yeah.
0: We are now moments away.
1: Moments.
0: From the Andres Cantor goal hot dog challenge. What is the hot dog challenge?
1: 40 seconds to glory.
0: So we got into this conversation yesterday after the play of the day was Andres Cantor's goal call of Argentina's second goal, the game winner against England, that puts him in the final of the World Cup. Now, Andres Cantor has been doing this for a long time. You know, like he rose to fame in the mid-90s with his famous goal calls, and his best one of the tournament was yesterday. So we started to decide, like, wow, that's a long, his goal call was long from the beginning of his first goal to the last L. Beginning his first G in goal to his last L. It's a long time.
1: Mm-hmm.
0: And I said, I wonder if I could, like, eat a hot dog from the beginning of his... I start when he starts his goal call, and I finish before he ends.
1: Yeah, I mean, I wanted to do a Guinness or a tall boy, but since we're on national radio, that's probably not the best idea in hour two.
0: I think that's also legally. I don't think that's...
1: Yeah, no.
0: Yeah, I don't think we can do that. I think that... It's also a family show. You know.
1: I mean, you got to keep it nice for the people.
0: So, to give you, before we do this, to give you a base of understanding, here's the Andres Cantor goal call from yesterday, again, from the first G in goal to his last L, can I eat an entire hot dog in that time? Here it is, just so you can listen and hear what it's going to be.
4: Messi, enganche y va, tiró con la derecha.

thinking about it too much. Thinking about the Knicks

0: us is like, wow, that's some really good stuff. Like, you go to a farmer's market, and it's like, wait, you guys curated that yourself? You made that yourself? Can't wait to try it. And maybe there's a flavor profile that just catches you off guard. Here it was a bun, some mustard, and your standard 8-inch dog.
1: Yeah. Now, I could have done a couple of things. Like, because it was a very big bun, if you had a Costco hot dog, I could have potentially just ripped the half the bun off because it was big enough where I could have just molded it around the hot dog and you would have known.
0: No, VAR would have got you, though.
1: Or I could have just hollowed out some of the bun to make it easier. But no, I respect the game. So I played it straight up. And I was close, and I didn't win. But in the end, I had a hot dog. And then 3 minutes later, I had another one. We got done with the contest, and I had another hot dog. And then about 20 minutes ago, I had a third hot dog. So I had three hot dogs.
0: I was like the devil, though. Like, you started talking about it. It's like, I might be able to go for another hot dog. Like, funny, I have one here on a plate ready to go.
1: Armin just hands him and goes, here's your next hot dog.
0: Here's another hot dog.
1: Oh, hey, thank you. I appreciate that.
0: It was a good bit. And obviously, as we were talking about it yesterday, and it's like, the sixth time that he goes back for a goal or fifth?
1: Yeah, the sixth time he kind of tests Peters out and says that's it.
0: And then he ties up the play and makes it official.
1: Yeah.
0: And we only get two more games now.
1: Yeah, I know. Yeah, I mean, people forget, oh, yeah, we get that third place game. But apparently England doesn't want to play now.
0: Yeah, nobody wants to play.
1: No, we don't want to play. Okay, yeah, again, we talked about how odd that was last night.
0: Yeah, I mean, that one's in Miami, right?
1: Yeah. Yeah.
0: So let's see what the secondary market gives us today, shall we? Tickets as low as $6.35.
1: See, that should be third place game, $50. That should be the top price for a third place game. Especially if you don't know how much is Mbappe going to play, how much is Harry Kane going to play, how much is Jude Bellingham going to play. Like, come on, man. You can't give me that kind of money for a third place game.
0: Well, I mean, they might have a wink-wink, nod-nod agreement where they both go for five goals in a battle for their
1: golden
0: boot.
1: Now, that'd be okay.
0: Boots.
1: I always think you should treat that as a stat padding game, right? It's a third place game. Treat it like it's
0: especially if you're Mbappe.
1: Treat it like it's an all-star. I want that game to be like 8-7, Kane scores 5, Bellingham scores 3, Mbappe scores 7.
0: What was the French coach? His contract, though, is he done?
1: Yeah,
0: since they're not playing for anything officially.
1: Maybe you let like Zidane coach the team.
0: I don't know, man.
1: Why not?
0: Headbutt someone.
1: Yeah, but make it like that. Get like famous alums that can come back and play. Oh, hey, look, David Beckham's going to play for England a little bit. This would be kind of fun. Wayne Rooney's going to play a little bit. Oh, it's kind of fun.
0: Oh, Wayne Rooney.
1: Yeah,
0: look at you.
1: Like, dude, make it fully like that. Okay, maybe I'll watch. That'd be fun.
0: Yes, $635 there. By way of contrast, for our championship match.
1: Well, that's the championship of the World Cup.
0: The get-in price has gone up over $3,700.
1: Yeah. I mean, look, this may be the last time you get to see Messi in a World Cup game. Right? I mean, you want to say, okay, maybe is he going to play four more years into his 40s, but this might be the last time.
0: So if Argentina wins, does he get to sun Yamal by bathing him at midfield after
1: the match? Absolutely. They get to recreate that, however, as PC as it looks. Because, you know, it's still, again, that's such a weird thing, man, that's made the rounds, like him not bathing.
0: Well, you get bathed by a
1: you know what I was waiting for after that came out? I really thought you or Frostberg would send me the Messi bathing Yamal, except it would be Brunson's face as Messi and Wemby as Yamal.
0: I'm sure we can find that, or we can get that iteration done pretty fast. I mean, even if you had to go back to the old magazine or trading cards and cut out faces.
1: Yeah, I thought that would be it. I thought, okay, that's going to be what we get, right?
0: Might get some run out of that. No question about it.
1: No. I thought I could do it. Again, I really do. Not make excuses, but I really think that it was an 8-inch hot dog.
0: Yeah.
1: And the average size of hot dogs is 6 inches.
0: Yeah.
1: So I went big to try to do it. Could I have done it with 2 less inches? Boy, I'm just giving Tyshirt all kinds of material, man.
0: It really is. Good thing we're in safe harbor at this point. Yeah.
1: I could have. Maybe I could have.
0: Maybe.
1: But this was the event now. This
0: no,
1: was
0: I the think. Event now. The
1: there
0: show
1: were no rule
0: today.
1: Changes. There were no rule changes. Nothing else. This is what it was. So, okay.
0: No, that's it.
1: That's what it was.
0: You gave it an honest effort. I mean, and you did.
1: And again,
0: if you hadn't taken so long in the first bite, that's really where it screwed up.
1: Yeah.
0: Because you savored it, you chewed it, you took
1: I
0: off
1: think
0: a
1: I
0: huge,
1: took too big a bite.
0: Yeah, you took a big bite
1: time.
0: Right off the jump, then you savored it, and you had to work it down So by you just lost a lot of valuable time.
1: I had a thing in my head where I said, okay, he calls goal six times. If the first three times I can take three big bites, and for the last couple when they get shorter, I just have the last bite to finish, that's what I was feeling pretty good at. But then,
0: it's great in theory.
1: Yeah.
0: Things in our tenure here at Fox Sports Radio.
1: Great in theory.
0: In theory.
1: Yeah, it was great in theory. Great in theory, but did not do it.
0: No,
1: but
0: you gave it the old college try.
1: But in the end, I had three hot dogs tonight.
0: But also, you know what I found out? I didn't realize there was one so close to the studio. So you know what? This can be resurrected.
1: Okay, very good. Yeah,
0: with a double chunk chocolate chip cookie.
1: If we're doing chocolate chip cookies, I know I can do a whole cookie in 40 seconds.
0: Well, yeah.
1: Yeah, I mean, that's,
0: that's pretty easy. Yeah.
1: Exit out by the Fresca exit, Swollen Dome, the Jason Smith Show with my best friend, Mike Harmon. Coming up next, the big surprise name you're going to start hearing out there before the trade deadline in Major League Baseball. Jason and Mike. 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

0: my God, I feel terrible. We didn't play this yet. Oh my
1: Help me to reconnect with my love.
0: Wow. This is great. I don't want to stop.
1: Trying to sing his praises.
0: How have we not heard from this guy before? Unbelievable. This is outstanding. This is Nimbot and Company. All right, let's stop it right there. Nimbot, wonderful. Unbelievable job by...
2: That was so good.
0: I see Inca Terror online, so he has called in to complete the judging here. And remember the criteria, if you were not listening to the previous episode of the show, the Malapalooza, the categories here for judging, based on entertainment, which is obviously did you captivate you listening, quality, originality, delivery, we score 1 to 10, 10 being memorable, virtually flawless, all that good stuff. And then 9 to 10, if it's just entertaining, but there might be a little thing or two to clean up, that's like a 7 or an 8. That's my scoring anyway. Incaterra, would you like to go first here? Thanks for calling in again, Incaterra.
3: I should mention real quick,
0: yes,
3: the
0: cool.
3: title of that song was Ode to Billy. It was that Weed Man Hippie, if you listening didn't catch on.
0: If you're not familiar, but we should play that for Weed Man. I think he'll get a kick out of that. He'll be like, oh, wow, because you know he's not listening. Anyway, Incaterra, would you like to grade our latest submission, bonus time coverage, Nimbot and Company?
4: That was fantastic. Oh, my word. Yeah, I am going to give it the same that I gave I'm blanking already. The
0: Brooklyn.
3: Marcel.
4: Yes. So that's I'm going to give it a 9.5 only because, you know, it was pre-recorded. And
0: yeah.
4: But like seriously original. And fantastic. I love it.
0: Yes. I did also, to piggyback on you, I love the creativity, the uniqueness. These are original lyrics, which is a big part of what we want there. I thought the quality was outstanding. It was pre-recorded, so you got to factor that in a little bit. It was not a live performance here. The execution, I thought, was really, really good. And I'm feeling good. I'll give it a 9. Lorena.
2: Very impressed. I also feel bad I did not get that in yesterday because definitely top of the line. I'm gonna go with a 9 on that one. Very
0: a 9,
2: impressed.
0: All right. So a 9, very high score. My God,
2: the lyrics were amazing.
0: They were really good.
3: Yeah, great lyrics. You know, it's funny. Like Lorena wanted to be the Simon Cowell yesterday, and I feel like that ended up being me.
0: Yeah.
3: There were a couple sharp notes, but over.
0: Yeah, real terrible.
3: Yeah. But overall, I thought it was great. I loved, you know, the lyrics. It was well done. Like
0: yeah.
3: you said, good quality. I'm going to give it a 9.
0: Wow. Okay. So I'll have to go back and do the math, but I think that moves this bonus act into the. I think it might be in the final four. We'll have to do the
2: math
0: on that.
2: It's got to be in the top.
0: But, you would think so. Tremendous job by Nimbot and Company. The we should make like a special YouTube thing of just the top four. Of course, that's a lot of work. I don't know that we're going to do that, but we'll have to figure out a way to do it. And so thank you, Nimbot, and coming. So we have one act to go. I want to pause for the cause. Be on time, Mather, by the clock, for the clock. Pause will be all about the clock. So we'll have the final act of the Malapalooza bonus time. We have one more to get to. We'll do that, as they like to say, in the wacky radio world. We'll do that on the other side. And the time now, though, for the Who Am I game real quick. Juan Soto had his 52nd career three-walk game. Nothing more exciting than a three-walk game. He broke a tie with me for the most before turning age 28. Again, Juan Soto. That's a baseball player for the Metropolitans. He had his 52nd career three-walk game, broke a tie with me for the most before turning 28. Who am I? The answer, and hopefully that bonus song, we have time for it, from the Malapalooza 2026. We'll get to it next.
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3: 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Yeah.

0: let's cut that down there. You want to go first quickly? Inca Terror, what did you think of our latest act? You're very well produced. I don't know if it fits the vibe of the show, but go ahead there, Inca Terror.
1: Yeah, I got excited. Very beautiful country, but yeah, no relevance to the show. Maybe
0: yeah.
1: Sports, motivational, I guess. So, but I'm going to give it a 7.5.
0: All right. Yeah, I thought the quality was outstanding. It just seemed like he wanted to do a song, which is fine. It doesn't really fit what we're kind of going for here, the vibe. So I'll give it a 7. Lorena, quickly.
2: Please. Very talented. Kind of missed it for me. I'm going to go 4.
0: Wow. Okay, that's way too low. It was a good song. It's just what the hell was that? Coop.
3: My only problem is it says it's a brand new original non-AI song. That's what he says. But I don't know that it was made for the show. It's great. I'm going to give it a 7.5 as well.
0: All right. Then that concludes the Malapalooza 2026. So we got those in. But that first one we definitely should have done yesterday. That's a bad job by us.
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19: 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Imagine a sheet of ice. 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I know I'm getting the chills. And the Knights will be back in action as preseason action is not too far away. The Knights will start on the road as they take on the Kings on September 19th with their first home preseason game on the 24th as they host the Utah Mammoth at the Fortress. 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
20: And here's what you need to know.
2: In baseball, the Mets got the win on the road. They defeated the Phillies 4-1. All-star right-hander Chase Burns and the Reds are in agreement on a 7-year, $105 million contract extension. Burns went 11-1 in the first half of the season with a 2.5 ERA and 118 strikeouts. The ratings have been released for the All-Star game, and close to 8.8 million viewers tuned in on Fox, making it the most watched All-Star game since 2018 and most watched All-Star event in all of sports. In golf, Jackson Subar leads the Open Championship after shooting a 5-under par 65 in the opening round. Scottie Scheffler is 3 shots back, while Rory McIlroy is 7 shots back. And in the NHL, Connor McMichael is re-signing with the St. Louis Blues on a 6-year, $40.5 million extension. I'm Brianna Miro.
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22: 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Here he is. Ben Maller.

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0: Yeah, that's coming up, so it'll be interesting to see what ends up happening. But he's kind of a fan favorite. I'd hate to see him go. But, you know, they only said a couple.
1: As the old line goes, they said baseball about this guy named Ralph Kiner. We're in last place with you. We can be in last place without you, so it doesn't, you know.
0: He was a Scorpio too, Kiner's Corner.
1: He was with the Pirates, and it's one of the famous baseball stories. And I actually first heard that from Vin Scully, Scully
0: from the Dodgers.
1: Ralph Kiner hit a bunch of home runs for the Pirates. He went in there and he asked for a raise. There was no free agency back then. He went into the GM of the Pirates, guy named Branch Rickey, and said, "Hey, dude, I'd like a raise. I want some more money." And Branch Rickey said, "I ain't giving you more money." And Ralph Kiner's like, "Why don't I get more money? I led the league in home runs." And then Branch Rickey said, "Where'd we finish, Ralph?" "Last place," he replied. "Well, we can finish last without you." that was that. So Branch Rickey, more famous, I think, slightly more famous for the Jackie Robinson stuff than he is for that. But there you go.
0: Right, anyway. I've heard of him.
1: Yeah. All right. Well, thank you so much. Oh, my God. There's some dial tone for you. I hope you enjoy that. Okay. Very aggressive hang up. So the World Cup. All right. World Cup is coming up this weekend. The final game, World Cup finale, all of Europe will be taking on all of South America. The 23rd World Cup final to see European champion taking on the South American champion. And that'll be in the stadium there in MetLife, home of the Giants and the Jets, 3 p.m. local time on Sunday. That's noon Pacific. It's on Fox. And also, might I add, the good people over there at the Home Depot, by the way, thank you very much. 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So the story was just going on. I got one brother in Appleton, Wisconsin. My other brother lives in New York City, and they both were sending me photos about the air and how effed up it is from the fires in Canada and the Canadian wildfires coming down. So it's been a big problem. Andrea mentioned the Mets-Phillies game was bumped up because of the weather, the air quality. And it's a big deal. This is the biggest event they claim in the world, the World Cup, and air quality is not particularly great right now. Now, the people of the World Cup, there's not much you can do. Like, if this was in the Middle East, they just build some giant fans and blow some air and get the Canadian wildfire smoke out. They do that. Unfortunately, they're not going to be able to do that for the game in Jersey. But the good news is, it sounds like the gods of weather are helping out, as there is expected to be rain. The air quality in New Jersey is not very good right now. It's poor, but rain is expected to help clear up the weather, the wildfires from Canada. I guess there's some in Minnesota also affecting the air quality, and they were encouraging people to limit outdoor activity if you're in a sensitive group and all that, because of the poor air quality. However, it looks like the rain is going to help. This weather is subject to change. So this is as of a few hours ago. And Spain training indoors. They arrived in Jersey on Wednesday after they beat France. And Argentina stayed in Georgia, because they love Chick-fil-A, and that's where Chick-fil-A is based out of there. And so they wanted more Chick-fil-A, and of course you can get Chick-fil-A in New York. So we'll see how that goes. I also saw President Trump is going to be at the finale of the World Cup. He's going to attend and is slated to hand out the championship trophy at the World Cup. So we'll see how that goes down, but the president will be there hanging out. And it'd be great if they all had to wear, like, gas masks when they were at, because the smoke's so bad. They got to play the game and all that. Anyway, it is the Ben Maller Show. As we are rolling on, we have Maller to the third degree. That is a few minutes away. Here's the Instat trivia. And you can answer this on X at Ben Maller. That's at Ben Maller if you'd like to be part. So here's the Instat trivia. Blank allowed only 0.3 yards per coverage snap in 2025, the fewest among defenders with at least 300 coverage snaps last season. Again, NFL here, you can answer this on X, at Ben Maller. Blank allowed only 0.3 yards per coverage snap in 2025, fewest among defenders with at least 300 coverage snaps. That is the Insta Trivia, the answer, and Maller to the third degree. We'll get to it, and we'll do it next.
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1: Ben Maller.
0: All right. Somebody asked me where that penetration line came from. It's a Goldie Hawn movie in the 1980s, by the way. I think it's called Wildcats or something.
6: Oh,
0: like that.
6: Stop. I love Goldie Hawn.
0: Yeah, that's her. She says she was like a football coach, and I think that's the movie. Pretty sure it is. All right, let's get to it right now. We have Justin in Pennsylvania. Hello, Justin. Welcome.
7: Hey, Ben. How's it going?
0: What's going on, Justin? Where are you at? What part of Pennsylvania? It's kind of a big state, Justin.
7: Pocono Mountains.
0: Oh, Poconos. Very nice. All right. Well, you are going to play, and you're going to go against Philip in Southern California, in Downey, California, where they have no zoning laws. Hello, or a few. Hello, Philip. Welcome.
8: Hey, Ben. What's going on?
0: We're doing some radio here. Well, good luck, gentlemen. Your name is your buzzer, and limited time, but your name is your buzzer. We have All-Star of All-Stars and Nickname Game. Which one do you want? Justin, you were on first.
7: All-Star of All-Stars.
0: All right. These athletes all won an All-Star game or Pro Bowl MVP for $200. Again, your name is your buzzer. This triple-double machine won back-to-back All-Star Game MVP awards back when he was a floor general for Oklahoma City, the Thunder.
7: Justin.
0: Justin.
7: Kevin Durant.
0: That is incorrect. Would you like to steal, Philip?
8: Yeah, I'll try Russell Westbrook.
0: That is correct, Russell Westbrook. All right, $400. One of the best running backs in NFL history. He won a Pro Bowl MVP 5 years before he rushed for 2,000 yards in 2012 for the Minnesota Vikings.
7: Justin. Adrian Peterson.
0: That is correct. $600. This NBA Hall of Famer, NBA All-Star, MVP 1979, when he was a member of the Denver Nuggets, he was known as Skywalker for his insane leaping ability.
8: Philip. David Thompson.
0: That is good. Good job by you. All right, $800. Winning the MLB All-Star Game MVP back in 1990, this former infielder is best known as being the oldest regular season position player in MLB history.
7: Justin.
0: And the oldest player... Justin.
7: Cal Ripken.
0: No. Would you like to steal, Philip? He had a very... I don't want to give any clues because you already guessed. But go ahead. You want to steal?
8: Paul Molitor?
0: No. Had a very unique batting stance. That'll be Julio Franco.
9: Nobody wins.
0: Nobody wins. We're all losers. But thanks for playing.
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25: 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Marsh going back. It's over his head. He turns and it's gone. It's snuck over the railing and left into the flower bed. Francisco Alvarez with his second home run of the game.
24: Mets Radio Network on the call. They defeated the Phillies 4-1. Francisco Alvarez hit two solo home runs for his seventh career multi-home run game. Juan Soto did leave in the middle of the game due to left calf soreness, but the team says nothing to worry about and he'll be good for the rest of the weekend. Phillies reliever Brad Keller has a torn UCL and is expected to miss the rest of the season. The ratings have been released for the All-Star game and close to 8.8 million viewers tuned in on Fox, making it the most watched All-Star game since 2018. When it comes to the Home Run Derby on Netflix, it averaged 5.3 million viewers, lowest average since 2003. I'm Brianna Muro.
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0: the building out and the push and the lifting up of flag football, I really feel as though it's just creating the exposure and turning it into a familiar sport. And if you're able to turn it into a familiar sport, and I do think that the code crack is flag football. I do. And I think that that may eventually evolve into 7-on-7. It may. But I don't think now, where I'm at now, the idea of it is structured to get football to take off in other markets in terms of playing it. However, I do believe, and this is where the telling stories and the coverage, the media of it, the cinematic aspects of it, that's why the production of the games and the build out of the player brands are probably bigger and more intentional now than they ever have been, because really it's just selling the show. Football is a show. We don't really see it that way because we look at the purity of what we feel the sport represents. But ultimately, Roger Goodell is ultimate. If you look at it this way, it makes a little bit more sense. All Roger Goodell is trying to do is take his show that the owners have franchises in and expose it to the world and see if you can gain a market share in the world with the show that you're, it's no different than Love Island, you know, Love is Blind, or, you know, Love at First Sight, these dating shows. They have franchises that run and air in all these different countries. It's really, in a way, it's really no different.
1: But couldn't you do that? And look, listen, man, if they have their plan, they want to send, you know, people over there, and you know, never mind the fact that you're impacting, you know, players, people, team seasons because you want to, you know, throw them in Denmark in the middle of the year, like whatever it is. But couldn't you, like, Love Island, for example, mm-hmm. like say somebody in Japan wants to watch Love Island. Does Love Island need to do a live show from Tokyo? No, it's on a streaming site. You can watch it wherever you are. Like, if you were the NFL, wouldn't you just, if you're so focused on growing the brand globally, if you're so focused on that, why wouldn't you just push more advertising, push more promotion of the game in those markets? Why do you need to send teams over there all across the world to have a football game take place to try and get people interested? Like, there's a lot of people who watch a lot of games and never go to any. Like, majority of them. That's why, you know, that's why we were able to have an NFL season during COVID. There was nobody in the stands. But as long as you could watch it, whatever, they'll put some, you know, cute graphics. They'll try not to show the seats. As long as we could watch football. And we had an entire season played, start to finish, playoffs and Super Bowl during COVID. So this, like, yeah, we want to send a, like, what is it? Does Roger Goodell just want to travel and not have to, you know, not just expense everything? Is this what this is? Like, for perfect example, the fact that the Pro Bowl left Hawaii, right, the fact that that's not a thing anymore, I don't know how the NFL couldn't look at an opportunity and say, hey, man, if we're really considering sending a team 5 hours on a flight from the East Coast.
0: Let's play the Pro Bowl in one of these places.
1: If we're really going to...
0: That would be interesting.
1: If we're really thinking about sending a team 5 hours over to try and have an actual franchise be in London or in Europe, like, what about, like, other markets in the state? What about Hawaii? Like, what about, you know, Portland? We've talked about San Antonio. I just feel like there's things that you could do here that, for whatever reason, they're more fixated on Japan than they are some of the stuff out here in our country. And that's the part that it just doesn't sit well.
0: Just super quick, what do you think about maybe the idea of what the sponsors and the advertisers are saying to Roger Goodell?
1: That might be
0: in the National Football League.
1: That could be part of it. Like, hey, man.
0: I would say that that has to be, it has to play a major part. They have to be, as a business, you have to stay nimble. You got to try to adapt and adjust, and you have to continually be, you know, keeping things relevant and keeping them fresh. And you have to solidify what gets your sponsors to spend more money and continue to spend money with you. And maybe the conversation is that we need you guys to have more of a global footprint for us to be able to continue to give you the dollars that we're giving you, or if you want more dollars from us.
1: Oh, thank God for Home Depot. I'll tell you that right now.
0: Follow the money.
1: 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And speaking of the World Cup, Spain will be taking on Argentina in the World Cup final. And up next on this show, we're going to have another edition of In Case You Missed It involving somebody you got to stop playing with. 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
7: And here's what you need to know.
8: In baseball, the Mets got the win on the road. They defeated the Phillies 4-1. All-star right-hander Chase Burns and the Reds are in agreement on a 7-year, $105 million contract extension. Burns went 11-1 in the first half of the season with a 2.5 ERA and 118 strikeouts. The ratings had been released for the All-Star game, and close to 8.8 million viewers tuned in on Fox, making it the most watched All-Star game since 2018 and most watched All-Star event in all of sports. In golf, Jackson Subar leads the Open Championship after shooting a 5-under par 65 in the opening round. Scottie Scheffler is 3 shots back, while Rory McIlroy is 7 shots back. And in the NHL, Connor McMichael is re-signing with the St. Louis Blues on a 6-year, $40.5 million extension. I'm Brianna Muro.
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0: Raina, that is not one of the best sports movies of all time.
1: It is. That is a great sports movie. I love that.
0: Let me tell you something. Cuba Gooding Jr. acting like a short bus rider is not one of the best sports movies in the history of sports movies. I'm sorry.
2: What are we talking about?
1: I did not say from the best. I just said famous sports movies. And that is.
2: That's famous?
1: Yes.
0: That ain't famous either. Ain't best, ain't famous.
2: Okay.
0: That was strike that one. Okay, strike that. Lorena, you got to do better in Lorena's. You got to do better.
1: All right, let's try this one.
0: You got all these great sports movies, and you pulling from radio? Are you kidding me?
2: You got anything from The Ringer?
0: And Coop knew it, so Coop was watching the movie relating to Cuba, like radio.
2: So it's just giving it
0: radio.
2: You know, he got a Razzie Award for worst actor for that movie.
0: Oh my gosh.
2: So let me get this straight. Coop's not seen Rocky,
0: that was him in real life.
2: So unless he's grabbing ass. So let me get this straight. So Coop doesn't know Rocky, but he knows quotes from radio.
0: Knows radio.
2: I didn't know
0: that
2: the quote, but
0: crazy.
2: He said the shopping cart.
3: I thought Jackass.
0: How did the shopping cart pull radio to your memory? That's crazy.
2: What are we talking about here?
0: That is crazy.
1: The shopping cart the whole movie.
2: Coop, you ought to be ashamed of yourself. They should take your SAG card away.
0: We're talking sports movies, and Lorena used shopping cart as an example, like as a clue.
2: What are the Rotten Tomatoes on radio?
0: Oh, my God.
1: It's a great movie. What do you mean? Okay, here's the next quote.
0: Who's another actor in the movie, Lorena?
1: I don't know.
0: 34%. Exactly. Yeah. Go ahead. It's a great movie.
2: Hey, who played the shopping cart?
0: Yeah.
2: Hey,
0: I want to know
2: Ed
0: that.
2: Ed Harris is in that movie, all right?
1: Yeah.
0: Give us a hint.
1: Gosh.
0: Who starred as the shopping cart? It was Justin Cooper.
2: He was the lead.
0: It was Coop all along.
2: He was the lead.
0: Look at him roll down that sidewalk.
2: How do you think I knew immediately when she gave
0: Coop's like, oh, Cuba I know. Cuba Gooding did a hell of a job pushing me down that sidewalk.
1: All right, let's see who gets this one, boys. Well, you're going to win or you're going to lose. Either way, the sun's going to come up the next morning.
2: These are so generic.
1: Wow, I'm shocked you're not getting this one. I thought this was going to be one of those I can finish it with you quotes.
0: Oh, really?
1: Yeah. Well, you're going to win or you're going to lose. Either way, the sun's going to come up the next morning.
0: It's not memorable. You're not hitting memorable.
2: Can you give a hint?
1: It has to do with tonight.
2: What? Friday Night Lights?
1: There you go, Joey.
2: By the way, I've never seen that. You just you gave away the day, so that's how I knew it. I've never seen it. I shouldn't even get credit for that.
1: I thought you were going to get that one, Var.
0: Billy Bob Thornton. I don't remember. There was much better parts. Like if you would have said something like God, something about God for us too, like. God smiles on us too, or something like when Preach was talking in the locker room. There are memorable moments with memorable, quotes, but that one wasn't one of them. But that's all right.
1: That was not one of them. All right.
0: Nah, that's all right. Go ahead. Come on. Let's
1: are we ready?
2: Yes.
1: Are you sure?
2: Yes.
0: We're still tied up, right?
1: Yeah. No.
0: Okay.
1: I think Jonas just took the lead right now.
2: Yeah, but I don't
0: the lead.
2: I don't feel great about that. I don't feel great about that.
1: You guys,
2: I'll be honest.
0: You gave him the day.
1: No, I just thought it's 2 days.
0: Hello, you gave him the day. Yeah, it's like tonight.
2: So she went from shopping cart to the day of the week in the
0: you
2: title of the movie.
0: You gave him the day and you said tonight. So let's see. It's Friday.
1: All right.
0: Which, by the way,
1: our next sports movie
0: is Groundhog Day for me. But go ahead.
1: Now, that's what I call high-quality H2O.
0: Oh, LeVar. Come on, man.
1: What do we got?
0: Come on. Adam Sandler, The Water Boy.
2: This is such BS.
1: Yes.
2: Because Adam Sandler's character was based on LeVar in college. I'm tired of this crap.
1: What?
2: Yeah, that's a true story.
1: No, it's not.
2: Yeah, it is.
0: That's a true story.
2: Yeah.
1: Is it really?
0: Yeah. That is 100% true story.
1: Whoa, I had no idea.
2: Yeah.
0: You're talking to the
1: I'm going to watch it again today and think about
0: player,
1: you the whole time. That's amazing.
0: The plays that he was making. I'm not the water boy, but the plays. I was
1: right.
0: Number 9 in
1: high school.
0: We got
1: to finish this tiebreaker.
0: Okay, come on.
1: Are
0: go,
1: you ready?
0: Go.
4: Yeah.
0: Go.
1: Anybody can fake being a leader, but when it comes down to the crunch, you got to have it in your heart.
0: Nope.
4: That sounds like a football movie.
0: The crunch? Mm-hmm. It don't sound like a football movie to me. When it comes down to the crunch.
4: God, what's the Keanu?
1: Gotta have it in your heart.
4: What's the Keanu Reeves
0: movie? The Replacement?
4: No
0: way. Not The Replacement.
4: Oh, my.
0: When it comes down to the crunch, you gotta have it in your heart. That is so corny. I wouldn't be motivated and inspired by
4: it. That's a cheese ball movie. And a
0: it's
4: football
0: gotta be
4: movie?
0: Cheese ball. So let's go. And she seems to have an infatuation with radio. Is it the Agent movie with Tom Cruise? What movie is that?
4: Jerry Maguire?
0: Okay. Jerry Maguire.
1: You get one shot, Jonas. One opportunity.
4: The crunch. I'm trying to think of football movies.
5: What's the quote again? Can you read it again?
4: Rudy.
1: Anybody can fake being a leader, but when it gets down to the crunch, you got to have it in your heart.
4: Any Given Sunday?
1: All right, fellas. Looks like you tied up this round.
4: What's the movie?
1: Remember the Titans.
4: Oh, God.
0: Yeah, that was not one of the best quotes in there. If you would have hit the... I win. That's what I like. I'm here to win. That's what I do. I win. Like, if you would have hit us with, like, one of the memorable, like, you just picking random things that people in these movies have said, Lorena. It's ridiculous.
1: I'm glad you enjoyed the game, Var.
4: It was a great game. That was fun. Yeah, it is two pros and a cup of Joe here on Fox Sports Radio, brought to you by Webull. 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All right, so we're going to get to the bottom of this. Apparently, somebody's got a lot more connections on this show than you've been led to believe, and that's yours right here on FSR.
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4: Two pros and a cup of Joe, Fox Sports Radio, LeVar Arrington, Jonas Knox with the air. Coming up top of next hour, a little over 10 minutes from now, a little bit of a warning for somebody who made a career decision coming up here. Again, top of next hour here on Fox Sports Radio. Before we get into this next conversation about somebody who apparently has got a lot more connections than they've let on over the past couple of years, we are going to tell you that we are brought to you by DraftKings. 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The crown is yours. So how did, and I know we're we don't have a ton of time, but how did the... You being the impetus for Adam Sandler's Waterboy character come about. Did he reach out to you, or was there?
0: I don't know. No, he showed up to practice, And they were like, Adam Sandler's coming today. Adam Sandler's going to be here. And we were like, okay, no, you know, that's cool. Like, friggin' Adam Sandler. And he ends up coming to practice. We meet him. We talk to him. And we're in the locker room. And he comes up to my locker, and he sits down with me. He's talking to me. And he was like, yeah, you know, it's pretty cool because when we were, you know, doing the movie, they were trying to find who to base his character off of, like how the plays, not like the character, but the, like how he played the
1: how
0: position.
1: He attacks.
0: Yeah, how he played the position. And I guess they had pulled film of me, and he was watching me, and then he ended up coming to the practice to see me do it in person. And he was like, it's freaking cool.
1: That's so cool.
0: Every other word was like a curse word. He signed the autograph for me, like gave me an inscription and everything on like his, like, I, you know, we are or whatever it was. I lost it.
4: Oh,
0: I don't have
4: man.
0: It. But yeah.
4: Hell yeah. So next time you watch The Waterboy, know where that character came from.
0: Yeah.
4: Hey, it's Jonas Knox. Trained to push past the pain, not athletes, just people. 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While millions watch the World Cup, they're fighting to survive in silence. 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
11: 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Marsh going back. It's over his head. He turns it. It's gone. It snuck over the railing and left into the flower bed. Francisco Alvarez with his second home run of the game.
10: Mets Radio Network on the call. They defeated the Phillies 4-1. Francisco Alvarez hit two solo home runs for his seventh career multi-home run game. Juan Soto did leave in the middle of the game due to left calf soreness, but the team says nothing to worry about, and he'll be good for the rest of the weekend. Phillies reliever Brad Keller has a torn UCL and is expected to miss the rest of the season. The ratings have been released for the All-Star game, and close to 8.8 million viewers tuned in on Fox, making it the most watched All-Star game since 2018. When it comes to the Home Run Derby on Netflix, it averaged 5.3 million viewers, lowest average since 2003. I'm Brianna Muro.
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12: 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They'll be joined by former assistant football coach and athletics administrator Terry Cottle, as well as distinguished contributor Bill Paulos.

0: you, dude. Your face is telling me that you broke up with your girl again.
1: Yeah, it's over.
0: Ah, I actually liked her.
1: Forget her. Plus, I bought her this expensive gold necklace, and now I'm just stuck with it.
0: What do you mean, stuck? Gold is like 5 times more valuable than a year ago. Just take it to Michael E. Minn and Jewelers in the Fashion Show Mall. He'll turn your heartbreak into a profit.
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0: 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Free parking, easy for locals to get to, and the best deals on the jewelry you're looking for. Michael E. Minden, the Diamond Jewelers.
2: He was always athletic, but his IQ, his EQ, his distribution, his passing. Like, LeBron's so much more than just get a bucket guy. There's so many layers to him. And, you know, again, I look at Messi and I'm like, he's not doing it now with strength. He's not doing it with cardio. He's not doing it with speed. I mean, I watched him dominate England, and he was barely moving. And he's so now so respected by his opponents, people aren't super aggressive against him because you don't want to be embarrassed or humiliated. I mean, Phillip Rivers, the worst athlete in the league when he retired. He was the I'm not even – and I love Phillip. He was the worst athlete in the league. Came back and played at 44 and was actually – good. I was like, because his fastball was never athleticism. I'm for Messi in another World Cup. I mean, look at the goals right now. The assists, the shot. He's number one in everything in the cup. You think he's going to go out and eat, chug half and half and eat peanut brittle for the next 4 years? The guy's going to be in great shape no matter what he does. And it's just incredible. Greg Berhalter next.
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16: 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I am Monty Bolaños. He is Buck Rising. Happy to be hanging out with you guys on this Friday as we continue to dive into the World Cup, LeBron James, and even a little bit of college sports coming up. 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
17: 3-1 is launched to left. Marsh going back. It's over his head. He turns and it's gone. It snuck over the railing and left into the flower bed. Francisco Alvarez with his second home run of the game.
16: Yeah, you just heard it again, Mets Radio Network. The first game back from the All-Star break for baseball yesterday, Thursday, Mets defeated the Phillies 4-1. Another loss for the Phillies because that All-Star game was also a loss.
18: Yeah, I mean, if you're a Phillies fan, though, you're still looking down at the Mets in the NL East.
16: Fair.
18: And laughing at them. So I'm glad the Mets got a little bit of happiness on that homer, but I don't imagine there's a lot of good vibes around the Mets.
16: Yeah, you're right. You're right.
18: So, Monty, I want to talk a little college football, if you'll indulge me here, because I'm in the college football part of the world. And the World Cup, the closest thing that we have to the World Cup in this country as far as the tribalism of the sport, to me, is college football. And
16: totally.
18: There are figures in college football that are polarizing, that are funny, that are problematic, that are incredibly accomplished. And Dabo Swinney is probably, to some extent, all of those things rolled into one. As a two-time national championship winning coach. But I don't know if you've seen these quotes from Dabo. We got media days going on, talking season, as we call it, in SEC country. SEC media days next week. ACC media days going on right now. And I don't know who had the dumber quote this week at ACC media days between Dabo or Bill Belichick, who's talking about culture and getting people on the same page and people in the building being involved in academics and compliance and trainings when his girlfriend's submitting Freedom of Information Act against his requests against his employer last year, or Dabo, who is a two-time national champion and is responsible for the best version of Clemson football that we've ever seen, where there used to be a joke where Clemsoning used to be a synonym to choking big games away. He, at every turn, Monty, I don't know how familiar you are with Dabo and his press conferences.
16: He says, I've heard a couple. I did see a little of what he said, but share with me more.
18: Well, he likes to sermonize. Dabo likes to get up there. He'll be asked a question. He'll take it in seven different directions, make it a 13-minute response. Sometimes there's something that the answer is grounded in or that the response is grounded in, but mostly Dabo just seems like he is hearing or reading way too much of the press around him, and that at every turn, he wants to lash out against it. So he is saying that he's past the point of trying to validate himself and his worth as a coach, despite many people questioning the way that Clemson and specifically Dabo have been reticent, outright unwilling in certain circumstances to adapt to the modern age of college football, specifically the transfer portal and NIL. He gave this quote today. Well, most people don't have one, talking about a national championship, mm-hmm. and probably never will get one. So I don't really feel like I got to go win another national title to prove anything to anybody. I just want to focus on the things that really drive me, and that is impacting these guys' lives, truly fulfilling the purpose that we have in our program. Nobody wants to win more than me, and we've won 11 championships in the last 15 years. He's talking about conference national championships as well. I think the next closest coach has 6, so being who I am, that served us well. So I don't know how to be anything other than me, but as far as, like, I got to go win another national championship to prove something to somebody, I'm not really wired that way. You can't end the same sentence or in the same paragraph, Monty. It says, nobody wants to win more than me, And then say, yeah, I already got two. What do I need another one? To show you that I can win another one? To show her that I can win another one? To show him that I can win another one? No, you can't be the coach who says nobody wants to win more than me and then talk about how great you used to be at the height of your powers, which has been, I don't know, a considerable amount of time. They were the national championship favorites last year. They had the Heisman front runner at quarterback last year, and they were garbage, absolute garbage. Dabo has to develop some shred of self-awareness, or Clemson's finally going to call him on their bluff. Monty, they're going to fire his ass, and he is going to deserve it.
16: Is that what he's trying to do?
18: He is daring them to fire me. I dare you.
16: No.
18: Do better. And they probably would.
16: I would hate this if my coach said this. Does he not know with NIL and the transfer portal, it's like a new team every year? It's like it's his first day. How do you attract players with these comments? I have no idea, Buck. I can't believe it. Don't go anywhere. We're going to dive back into the WNBA.
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15: 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Great.

0: is. They already know what he is. They've already made the deal. They've already overlooked him punching Jordan Poole. They've already overlooked him being a large part of getting Kevin Durant, being a large part of why Kevin Durant left. And they've already, Steve Kerr specifically has made his bed with the Ray Dre outburst, doing this, and I think Steve Kerr, because he spent his time with Phil Jackson and having guys in and out and this guy's that, and Scottie Pippen, Phil had to handle Scottie this way, but he had to handle Mike this way, but then he had to handle Dennis Rodman this way, let him go to Vegas and blow off Steve. I think he's just there for the, you know, he's in that ethos of the Zen and building a team and understanding that every guy is different. And I think he loves, we won't have what it takes to have that type of grit and meanness if we don't have Draymond. And I think they've made their bed and they're laying in it with him. And they have just decided to take the good with the bad. And sometimes you got to do that in life. All right, on the way, the Tie Rack play of the day. And even we talking about, you just mentioned LeBron. Well, maybe the biggest face or most important person in the NBA told LeBron how important LeBron is. We'll explain what that is. It's the Odd Couple. Rob G is in for Rob Parker, Kelvin Washington on a Funky Flashback Friday. 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

0: 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It is the Odd Couple. Kelvin Washington, Rob G, in for Rob on a Funky Flashback Friday. Next hour, a whole lot to get to. Mark Funky Co-Medina going to join us at about 8:30 Eastern, 5:30 Pacific. Bill Belichick is making the rounds, getting in the news a little bit. We'll talk about that as well.
1: And I hate that song.
0: That's right. Last hour, we'll have, of course, Last Call. And also, we'll touch on John Calipari. Has some thoughts about the NBA and some players and what's happening there, some contract disputes and whatnot. So we'll talk about that as well. Right now, it is time to get into your Tire Rack play of the day.
2: Swinging a high fly ball towards the monster. It's up. It's deep. Narvaez. That flips. It's gone. And on the lands down. Perfect day. Just somehow got more perfect. Solo shot. Narvaez.
0: That is your Tire Rack play of the day. 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
0: Red Sox Radio, of course, right there. 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All right, Roger, do we have the sound from Adam Silver at all, or are we just going to
3: No, we do not.
0: All right, so Adam Silver said something I thought was interesting. And I'm going to paraphrase a little bit here. But Adam Silver, of course, is as he's out there in Vegas, as everybody is, for all the stuff NBA. It's kind of been the mecca of all things basketball over the last couple of weeks. You got AAUs, you got the other leagues, other basketball tournaments and leagues out there as well. But Adam Silver actually spoke on LeBron, asked about him, and essentially what he said was, yeah, I'm going to need you to give us where you're going, Bron. And they're like, well, what do you mean? He said, yeah, we're trying to figure out this schedule. We're right there at the end of the deadline. We need to be working on this schedule, and we need LeBron to pick a team. And I love that he just kept it real, Rob G. He was like, look, we got Christmas games. We got big games. We got all these things.
3: You know, networks are calling me. We got to get this thing figured out.
0: Networks are calling, hey, which game we need to know? Because, for instance, you know, if you got a game where, you know, you might have a good team. Like, let's say you're going to put the Rockets on versus the Lakers. But all of a sudden, you can say, wait, we can put, I'm making it up, you know, Philly against the Lakers with LeBron, former team, and all that good stuff. Oh, my bad, Houston. Houston, we got a problem because there's about to be Philly in there. So I just find it interesting that, again, as much as I get LeBron fatigue, I totally get that, right? It's been 24 years of him. The ups, the downs, the good, the bad, the winning, the losing, all the good things, all that comes with it. I fully understand that. But I just still find it remarkable that teams are holding off on a couple of dollars just in case. Teams are holding on to wait. Teams are excited. Teams are making pitches. Rookies are making pitches. Bob Myers are making pitches. And even the NBA himself, Adam Silver, is like, before we click enter, before we click print, or before we click send and send off these schedules, everybody, can you please let us know? And by the way, I'm getting a little tired of this, Bron. Come on. Make up your decision, because the rest of the league and TV rights and all of that, network rights, depends on it. And I just find that remarkable, Rob G, 24 years in, that we're still here where he's still controlling things like that. I just, whether you can literally, you can love him or hate him or be in between, I still think that's incredible.
3: I mean, I feel like the only ones that I'd be waiting on will be opening night, Christmas Day, at what, maybe MLK Day? Because other than that... No, because Golden State's going to get national games because of Steph, no matter what. Miami's going to get national games no matter what because of Giannis. Philly's going to get national games because they're a big market. And Cleveland, like...
0: Mm-mm. Don't get carried away. Exactly.
3: But
0: Cleveland might get an extra 15 games on TV if he goes there. And I would say with your Boston, I mean your Miami, that they're for sure going to get some early. But, I mean... It makes a whole heck of a difference if it's the return of LeBron to Miami. Are you kidding me? It's a whole different thing. So I'm with you. Giannis warrants national televised games. But you weren't clamoring for the Giannis televised games with Milwaukee.
3: Yeah, but if you're the NBA, if I'm going to be waiting for anybody, it's going to be like Wemby, right? It's because I need to build the next wave of superstar. If I'm trying to hold on for dear life because LeBron in year 24 and Steph in year 18 and KD, like, that's part of the problem. You should not be waiting for a guy in year 23, 24 to hold up your entire NBA schedule. Hey, three or four dates, cool, but other than that, nah. I wait
0: for you. Here's why I get your sentiment, for sure. I really do. And I think your logic
3: is
0: right.
3: Like
0: I get that.
3: It. You seem upset.
0: Well, I don't get upset, but I also know this. You don't forget. We don't know if this is his last year. We know talent-wise it doesn't have to be, right? We all, I think we'd agree on that. But what I mean is, if all of a sudden, week, 2 weeks, or in or something, and LeBron just lets, hey, you know what, this is, for instance, let's say in a matter of hours to days at this point, he says, I'm going back to Cleveland to finish this thing. Rob G, that changes everything, right? That changes. This is a farewell tour of the guy who's
3: we don't even know if it's a farewell tour.
0: But what I'm saying is if he comes out and says, I'm going to Cleveland to end it, I'm saying I'm booking it. The kid who came from Akron in Northeast Ohio started there and is ending it. That changes everything. And he's going to be on TV dag near every game. I don't care if it's a Tuesday versus the Hornets.
3: I guess. I disagree with you still.
0: No, you get it. If this is the end, you definitely want to utilize that as much as you can if you're Adam Silver in the NBA. Come on, Rob G. We are.
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17: 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It's up. It's Team Narvaez. That flip. And it's gone. And on the lands down. Perfect day just somehow got more perfect. Solo shot Narvaez.
16: The Red Sox Radio Network on the call. They've won 10 in a row after they shut out the Rays 10-0. It is their longest winning streak since 2016. Game two of that doubleheader is on right now. They're edging the Rays 3-2, bottom of the second in Boston. Dodgers and Yankees are scoreless from New York. It is the bottom of the third. In golf, Lucas Herbert has a two-shot lead after two rounds of the Open Championship at 8-under par overall. Bryson DeChambeau was penalized 2 strokes for improving the area of his intended backswing. I'm Brianna Miro.
18: One guy is happily divorced. One guy is happily married. One guy gets called daddy by his three beautiful daughters. Aww.